of Janine and Jamie's Friday Brekkie Show. You guys are awesome. You nearly brought a tear to my eye. I feel very loved and looked after. So thank you so much for bringing that to the door this morning. You guys rock. It is 6 minutes past eight. I do have a special guest in the studio with me. So exciting. Olive Mae Williams. That's right. She's in the house. We're going to have a little bit of a chat and she's brought her guitar. So she is going to play some, a live song here in the studio this morning. But to get us there, I've got my sexy sassy song for this morning. This is No Doubt with Hella Good.

You are on RMR 101.9. You're here with Fran, your cheeky midweeky. Before I go any further, how awesome is our community? So I was having a little bit of difficulties this morning and resident coffee roasters have turned up at my door with a coffee for me. Big shout out, resident coffee roasters, sponsors of

0: There you go, my sexy, sassy song this morning. That was No Doubt with Hella Good. All right, I have the beautiful and gorgeous and very talented Olive Mae Williams in the house. How are you this morning, Olive?
1: Yeah, really well. Nice to be here with you today, friend.
0: Oh, nice to see your gorgeous smiley face.
1: Oh, thanks.
0: Now, I was just trying to think of when we first met. So I'm not sure how many years ago, but we were both in the Golden Choir. Is that what the Golden Robes?
1: Yes. Yeah, we were. No, but didn't we meet first when we did Calamity Jane together?
0: I wasn't in that one.
1: I always think that you were in that for some reason. No, okay, yeah. So that was, I reckon, like 2016 or
0: 2016.
1: So what 10 years.
0: So what I'm talking about, the Golden Robes, we both sang on stage with Mama Kin and Spender, and we got to wear these glorious golden robes on stage.
1: Yeah, it was really fun, wasn't it?
0: Well, it was a lot of fun. Yeah. And where'd we go? We had the Nanit Music Festival, Fairbridge.
1: Bridgetown. Yeah.
0: Oh, absolutely.
1: Oh, good times.
0: Good times. So you're in the studio with me this morning because you are my local legend, Olive, and I think you are a legend. So a little bit about yourself.
1: Yeah, wow, where to begin? So I suppose, you know, I've always kind of been into music. It started for me, I think, when I brought my tiny violin home when I was 5 years old and proceeded to play the same song for a whole year. My poor mother.
0: What song was that?
1: It was called Rattle, Rattle, Dump Truck. And it was to the music of Twinkle, Twinkle, Little Star.
0: Okay.
1: I think that was just trying to make it a bit more cool.
0: Yeah, yeah.
1: So, yeah, that was great. And then, yeah, just played a whole heap of instruments throughout school and always loved to sing. And then ultimately got a guitar for my 18th birthday and taught myself how to play it and started writing songs from there.
0: Wow, so self-taught.
1: Yeah, yeah. Look, it's probably, so that was 20 years ago now.
0: Yeah.
1: So it's probably taken me 20 years to be able to play kind of as well as I do. But that's okay.
0: And how long have you been doing live gigs for? Like when was your first live gig?
1: I think I started in 2011. Oh, sorry. No, my first live gig actually was back when I was, I think, 19, because I played in the park in Kawarama.
0: Oh, wow.
1: With a band. It was a long time ago.
0: You are a Cowie local, so you were born and bred here?
1: I was not born in Cowie.
0: Okay.
1: But I did move down when I was 11.
0: 11, yeah.
1: True. Yeah.
0: Still a local.
1: I've been here long enough.
0: Absolutely.
1: Yeah.
0: Oh, fantastic. So what style of music, what genres do you enjoy or what do you play?
1: So I suppose when I started, I was very inspired by Missy Higgins.
0: Missy Higgins, yeah.
1: So that was definitely kind of what struck me.
0: Yeah.
1: And then, yeah, I was definitely keen to get into writing my own songs after that. So very soon got into The Waifs, and always thought that I was a bit of a folky pop girly. And then, yeah, it wasn't until one of my songs was nominated in the country section at the Song of the Year Awards in 2023 that I was like, oh, I might just embrace this whole country thing. So, yeah, I've gone into the country scene.
0: Wow. And how do you get nominated? Did they find you or do you have to put a song in?
1: Yep. I entered it and I think I entered it in the folk section, but they put it in the country section. I think that's what happened.
0: Oh, I love that, how that unfolds for you.
1: Yeah.
0: Yeah.
1: Yeah. So then I thought I'll just roll with the country thing and yeah.
0: And you rock at country. Now, what's coming up next year for you? I read something about you last night.
1: Oh, yes. I've got my very first headline show in Tamworth in 2027, so at the Country Music Festival. It's very exciting.
0: Wow. Yes. So Tamworth Country Music Festival 2027.
1: Yeah, so it's pretty cool. I went to my first Tamworth in 2024, and I was busking on the street, and, yeah, it's kind of awesome to see how quickly you can make things happen for yourself if you just, like, go out and give it a shot.
0: Absolutely. So now that you have embraced your country side, how many cowboy boots do you own?
1: if my husband is listening, not many.
0: Not many.
1: I think I have 4 pairs.
0: Oh, I love that.
1: Yeah. Yeah, I don't wear them as often as I was there for a hot sec.
0: But yeah.
1: I do have one excellent pair of silver boots that I wear all the time.
0: Oh, fantastic. And I've seen you with your boots on at the beer farm, I think, sometimes. I walk up there and you're...
1: Yeah, I like to country it up there. One time they told me I wasn't country enough to play there, so now I always go hard on the country.
0: That's right. Beer farm, she's very country. So, Olive, so good to have you in the studio with me this morning. And you are playing a song of yours. So what song do you have and a little bit about it?
1: Yeah, so it kind of all does like tie this whole story up in a very neat bow, this song. So I actually just released it a couple of weeks ago. So it's out wherever you stream your music. It's called Country Songs. It's about just like the, you know, the journey in life that you go through. I started life loving riding horses and singing and, singing and doing music. That were my two favourite things when I was a kid. And, life kind of gets in the way and leads you down a path that, you know, you think you're supposed to be a proper adult and you're supposed to do all the things that, you know, that in life that, you know, like being a proper human and, you know, like a proper grown-up and getting a proper job and doing other things. But ultimately, you live your best life when you just get to do, the things that you love most. So that's what this song's about. And I actually did write it just before I went to my very first Tamworth in 2024, because I thought I better take my own country song with me.
0: You absolutely. Well, Margaret River Community, this is Olive May with her song, Country Songs.

0: Wow. That was absolutely RMR 101.9. I have Olive May live in the studio. That song was live. Olive, you're looking at me. I've got tears in my eyes.
1: Yeah. It's funny because your tears put me off and I got one of the lines wrong. But if you want to know what the real line is, just go and listen to the streaming version.
0: Well, I didn't know it was going to affect me the way it did.
1: I love this for us.
0: I love this. But yes, I did see Olive look at me and I had tears rolling down my face. And I thought, oh,
1: that's
0: no.
1: So cute. Oh, thanks, mate. I love when that happens.
0: I loved that. That was beautiful. So that was Country Songs and you can find that, what, on Spotify?
1: Yeah, Apple Music, YouTube, just, you know, you name it, it's there.
0: Oh, my God.
1: Yeah.
0: I am so blessed that you have brought this to the local community this morning and to me. Thank you for, you know, being live in the studio, being brave, and I'm sorry that I put you off by crying.
1: That's okay. Thanks so much for asking me to be on. It's always a treasure, and especially with you. Thank you.
0: Oh my God, can you come back another time you have a new song?
1: Absolutely.
0: Oh, perfect.
1: Yeah, all right. You need.
0: Well, you have a great day.
1: Thanks. You too.
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2: It is 28 minutes past eight. There you go, a little bit of a Corporate Crew shout out. But before then, a bit of rock. I needed a bit of rock here this morning on a Wednesday morning. So we had Royal Blood with Figure It Out. And before then, I had the beautiful Olive May Williams live in the house with me this morning. Oh my God, what a voice. Yes, I did make her cry. Apologies again, Olive. But your song was just amazing. So her song was Country Songs, an original from a Quarrumup local. So check her out. Now, bit of a big show here this morning because I have another local legend in the studio with me this morning, Brett Wilson, who is about to go on his Big Skies Calling tour, and he will be playing at the Young at Heart this coming Monday. Brett is in the house, but he's just tuning his guitar because I have another live act here this morning for you guys, and I've just given him a little bit of a disclaimer. Don't play a sad song to make me cry this morning. Or if he does, just be prepared that, you know, I could be a little bit teary. But some news, Margaret River Community has just come in about, 10, 15 minutes ago. Very fresh release news. We have the Good Day Sunshine 2026 playing at Three Oceans, Margaret River, our little amazing town. So this is in October 24. So the release of who is playing and headlining. So we have, are you ready? We have Matt Corby. We have Macy Gray, The Cat Empire, The Forever Party, Tisha and Birdland. Now, go on to the Good Day Sunshine website and you can sign up for pre-sale tickets. But get in there quick because, as you know, Margaret River, we are becoming very popular for our live music. So these kind of festivals do tend to sell out pretty quickly. So I'll just, let you know again. Matt Corby, Macy Gray and the Cat Empire at Three Oceans, October 24. Get on, get up and sign up for pre-sale tickets. You are on RMR 101.9. You're here with Fran, your cheeky midweeky. Thank you so much for joining me. Brett is in the house, but before then, let's get a little bit more music going. Here is Spoon with The Underdog.

0: There you go. That was Spoon with The Underdog. You are on RMR 101.9, proudly sponsored by Macca. Thank you, Macca, for sponsoring my little show. What a show I have this morning. So I have Mr. Brett in the studio with me. Good morning, Brett.
1: Good morning, Fran.
0: Oh, there you go. You are on. You are now sitting in the seat with your live guitar.
1: I am, yeah. It's very live.
0: Very live. I love it.
1: It's acoustic.
0: And how are you this morning?
1: Good. I'm here, and that's great. I can't believe I'm here.
0: Oh, have you been on radio before?
1: Like 10 years ago.
0: Yeah, okay.
1: Yeah, long time.
0: Long time ago. Well, it's really nice to see your big smiley face this morning. And we were just discussing, I feel like I've lived in Margaret River for over 20 years and trying to work out when we first met. But yeah, I think just through mutual friends, we've just seen each other around at live gigs.
1: Hmm.
0: Yeah.
1: Mm-hmm. Parties.
0: Parties. Absolutely. Yeah. And how long have you called Margaret River home?
1: Probably 16, 17 years.
0: Yeah, okay.
1: Yeah, yeah.
0: Where are you originally from?
1: New Zealand.
0: New Zealand.
1: Yeah.
0: There you go.
1: Yeah.
0: Beautiful.
1: Yeah.
0: And you're a music man. Tell me a little bit about yourself and, how did you discover music?
1: I think it was through, just my love of guitar and, when you're young and just the guitar just took me, the Beatles and stuff, you know.
0: Yeah.
1: And I love this thing. And so I got one when I was really young and I always carried it around when I was 7 or 8 or 9 or 10. And,
0: yeah.
1: Yeah.
0: And just self-taught?
1: Yeah,
0: as well?
1: Yeah, pretty. Well, yeah. Yeah, I had some, I fronted a band in Perth for a few years called Derailer, a grunge rock band.
0: Derailer.
1: Derailer, yeah.
0: I love it.
1: Yeah, yeah. We made some grungy
0: some noise.
1: Music. Yeah, yeah. but then I thought, no, I got sick of the noise. I went into sort of Americana stuff and got more serious about playing the guitar then.
0: Yep.
1: Yeah.
0: Awesome.
1: Yeah.
0: Now you're about to go on tour.
1: Mm.
0: So Big Skies Calling, where did that name come from?
1: I don't know. Whenever I go out, I went to Uluru a while back and I just love that, you know, you look up and you just go, wow, the expanse of the skies compared to down here, you know, I literally live in the bush and, you know, the skies aren't as big and they're not as open and,
0: absolutely, and then you realise how small we are, you know, in this big universe.
1: Yeah.
0: Yep.
1: Yeah, totally, totally so.
0: So you're about to go on tour, but you're also about to play The Young at Heart, at The Heart this coming Monday.
1: Yeah.
0: So, you know, what can people expect? Have you got, do you do covers or are they all originals?
1: They'll be all originals.
0: Yeah.
1: It's funny, some of our listeners will know of good old Shane Moody from the old days, the great yoga teacher.
0: Absolutely. Yes.
1: And he was a great lover of guitar as well. And every now and again I'd pop over there and, anyway, one day he taught me he showed me this little weird tuning. It's like a C tuning, but it's not. And I was like, cool. And I wrote two songs with that particular tuning. And so I'm going to play both of those. They're quite different songs. So, and I dug them out. Like, I haven't played them in 10 years.
0: Yeah.
1: So I'm looking forward to playing those.
0: I'm looking forward to hearing them.
1: Yeah.
0: Well, let's get one going now. No time like the present. So what's this one called?
1: So this one's called Predators and Prey, and this one's inspired by my daughter being in Namibia and in this wildlife park and getting the call, there's a cheetah being shot and it's got a cub and she and her friend got chosen to go out in this jeep and try and find this cheetah before it died and the cub died. So she was like on the phone as I was talking, Dad, I've got to go. And I was like, wow, Phoebs, you're flying, you know.
0: Oh, wow.
1: So I was so proud of her and so stoked. And
0: what an experience.
1: Yeah. So this is a song that came out of that.
0: All right. Margaret River Community, you're on RMR 101.9. I am live here with Brett.

0: Oh, bravo, bravo. Big applause. Oh, my God. Brett. Yep, you've got me as well. Speechless. 100%. How do you feel about that? You just put so much soul and energy and effort into that. If everyone could see the way that Brett has played just then, it was just you put 100,000% into that. That was beautiful to watch.
1: Thanks.
0: Right. You had your eyes closed. Did you know I was watching you? Amazing. So what was the name of that song again?
1: Predators and Prey.
0: Predators and Prey. Yeah. What a story.
1: Yeah, and they never found the cheetah.
0: Oh, no. Okay. No. Oh, that's a shame. Amazing. Predators and Prey. I do have Brett Wilson. This is live studio, everyone. I feel so privileged to live in a town called Margaret River, which we're all aware of because we all live here. You're listening in, and how amazing we have these local legends bringing music to our souls and making our lives a little bit more richer. It is 16 minutes to nine. Brett, you've brought a second song.
1: Oh, did I? Yeah.
0: Did you?
1: I probably did. Yeah. Another one. I was expecting to play one, but two's fine. Yeah. Can I just say also that we're playing Strange Brews. The band Freeway South is playing Strange Brews.
0: I was going to mention that you're in a band as well. So Strange Brews in Quarrumup.
1: Yeah, great little venue.
0: And what's your band's name?
1: Freeway South.
0: Freeway South. I think you've got one of my good friends, Beth.
1: She is.
0: She's in there with
1: you. A star, yeah.
0: Gorgeous. She's gorgeous. I'm Beth, if you're listening, you're next coming in here live. Not today, but But please come and join me here on the Cheeky Midweeky show. But yeah. So when's that playing?
1: So that's on Sunday.
0: Okay.
1: This coming Sunday.
0: And what time can we expect to see you?
1: 4 to 7.
0: 4 to 7. Yeah. Strange Brew, Wine Bar, station sponsor. I think Strange Brew sponsors Ian's show.
1: Oh, cool.
0: Awesome. So we'll see you on Sunday. Monday at the Heart.
1: Monday at the
0: what
1: Heart.
0: What time are you on at the Heart?
1: Look, I think the Heart's 10, is it?
0: 10 o'clock,
1: to 11?
0: Absolutely.
1: Yeah,
0: yes.
1: So 10 or 11. Yeah, and then the tour starts. Well, I'm starting it there.
0: Yeah.
1: And then across to Bridgetown, Karma Lama, and then
0: okay. And how long are you away for?
1: 5 weeks.
0: 5 weeks. Fantastic. Yeah, yeah. Chasing the sun.
1: Oh, yeah.
0: Chasing the sun, and those big skies are calling, aren't they?
1: There you go.
0: So can I entice you to play one more song for us?
1: Yeah, sure. Hold on. Let me take my hat off because it's warm in here.
0: It is warm in here.
1: Okay. I'll play an old one, I think. Maybe.
0: What are we calling this one?
1: It's called Karajini Eyes. This one was inspired by a friend of mine. You might know Clyde.
0: Yeah.
1: He went to Karajini many years ago and he came back with big eyes like, oh, my God, how good is that place? You know?
0: Yeah.
1: So, yeah, this is a song about him and Karajini, which is magic, huh?
0: Yeah, absolutely. Karajini Eyes. I love it. Here we go. Brett Wilson, live in the Studio One here on RMR 101.9.

here now, with those Carrageenan eyes and those 3,000 miles of wild delight and those mountains.

You're a soul scientist, you're here and you're now, and there's no doubt about it. You got sweet kiss, you're here and you're now, and there's no doubt about it. We're sitting

0: Well done. Gorgeous. That another gorgeous song there by Brett Wilson. Carrie Jeannie Eyes?
1: Yes.
0: Yes. Thank you so much. Two originals. They were absolutely fantastic. Now, are you on any streaming services? Can people look you up?
2: Yes. We've got an album already out, or the band and myself, on all the streaming services, you know, Spotify and Apple and all that stuff.
0: Gorgeous.
2: And we've got another one coming out soon.
0: Oh, that's exciting.
2: Yeah.
0: Might have to have you back again.
2: Yeah, that'd be great. I'll do some, I'll have to do a single out first or something.
0: Yeah. Release here first on RMR. That would be awesome.
2: Yeah, that, no, definitely. Yeah.
0: Well, thank you so much. Time is getting away from me. It is 9:59. I've got to get to work myself. But big pleasure seeing you in the studio with me today. Brett's been too long. You enjoy your, your next couple of days. You've got Sunday at the Sky Wine Bar in Quarrumup. You've got Young at Heart on Monday in town, and then you're on your way.
2: Mm-hmm.
0: Absolutely. So check in when you get back. That'll be awesome.
2: Thanks so much, Frank.
0: My pleasure. Awesome. You have a great day. And you are on RMR 101.9. You're here with Fran, your Tiki Midweeky. I do have to love you and leave you. What a show, jam-packed show I've had today. Brett Wilson live, I had Olive Mae Williams live, and I had Lucas in the house as well. All right, big shout out to you all. I will see you soon. I've got a song request now. This one goes out to Luke, who went to the Bridgetown Blues Festival last year, went and saw Smokestack Rhino. This is for you with Riverside.

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Well, what a morning. How are you here on RMR 101.9? I am Hillary, and it's time for your pick-me-up. Welcome to 2 hours of great songs, good memories, and all the feel-good favourites to brighten your day. Whether you're driving, working, pottering around at home, or just taking a little time out for yourself, I've got some wonderful music lined up. How was breakfast show this morning with Fran? She had a bit of an open mic session going on. She had Olive May and Brett Wilson both playing live in the studio this morning. Absolutely sounding fantastic. And those of you who want to hear more of Brett, he is playing at the Heart on Monday from 10 a.m.

There we go, warming you up here on the Pick Me Up, those first two songs. I Just Might with Bruno Mars and Shout to the Top from the Style Council and the wonderful Paul Weller. Today on the Pick Me Up, well, what have I got for you? I've put together a special playlist I've affectionately called The Grazing Plate. 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A perfect cocktail of awesome music to delight you. 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

0: there we are, serving up some black eyed peas here. You've tuned into the Pick Me Up with Hillary on RMR 101.9. And today I'm serving up a little bit of everything with today's special grazing plate playlist, because I was feeling silly when I put it together. I thought, I've got to title this playlist. I'm serving up a little bit of everything. No rules, no themes, just great music from across the years. So let's move on with the Magnificent Ray.
1: Deep in the heart.
0: From her latest album, and this is jungle. Beware, South London Lover Boy.
1: There lives a strange creature. Beware, the South London Lover Boy.

How cool is that? That is Faith No More, one of my faves from them, and Evidence. And I will be doing a replay of Faith No More next week. I have prepared a show in advance once. And yes, Evidence, I don't know if it's part of that group, but it will be a replay from Faith No More. All right, this is the beauty of the grazing plate today. You never know what's coming up next. But you can count on it being something good. I'm Hilary, and this is the Pick Me Up on RMR 101.9. This next song is brand new. In fact, it's so new, I'm not sure it's been released yet, but the album is out there, certainly in the UK. Boogie In My Soul is a fresh 2026 collaboration between funk legend Chaka Khan and rap icon Snoop Dogg. It was released as a single from her. Oh, it has been released. There you go. My notes have told me that. As a single from Chaka Khan's upcoming album. Okay, it's the album that's on its way. Chakazilla. With production from Greg Kunston. And songwriting contributions from Sia, Chaka Khan, Snoop Dogg and Kirsten. Here we go. Boogie's In My Soul, brand new, Chaka Khan and Snoop Dogg. This is what happens when they get together.

Ain't Nobody, released back in 1983 by Rufus and Chaka Khan, appearing on their live album Stomping at the Savoy. In the US, it reached number one on the Billboard R&B charts and number 22 in the Hot 100, later winning the Grammy for Best R&B Performance by a duo group with a vocal.

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And there we go. Sanctify Yourself, Simple Minds. And before that, oh, the beautiful Olivia Dean with So Easy to Fall in Love, riding high in the charts right now. And the Simple Minds back from the 80s. Oh my goodness. This is the Pick Me Up. Hope you're enjoying my special blend, affectionately called the Grazing Plate today. Songs served up over 2 hours of feel-good, 2 hours of feel-good music. A little bit of musical sunshine here, because let's face it, the weather is not that great. And so before I got distracted, here we go. Talking of the weather, see the segue there, pretty lame, but we made one anyway. It's winter, isn't it? Oh, sort of cold and dank, and everyone's fleeing up north for the winter sun. Anyway, if you're like me, stuck behind, just staying here, there's nothing better than a nice bowl of soup on a, you know, warming evening. Soup, good company, you know, and friends, and affordable. So don't forget, we have the soup kitchen running on Mondays and Wednesdays at 5 p.m. They also do a $7 curry. I believe the soup is a contribution that you can afford. All are welcome. It's a great time to connect and commute, you know, commune with other people, especially if you're living alone or new to the community. So don't forget the soup kitchen twice a week. And also another great service here for our community is the community pantry. And that is open on a Friday, 10 a.m. to 11 a.m. A food bar, food bags, $10 to everyone. It's open to everyone. So you can get a bag of food for $10, which is pretty amazing, thanks to the guys there. And that is at the Baptist Church. And I've taken a wonky photograph. Yeah, so it's the one at 28 Tunbridge Street, opposite the community centre. I see. Orders by Thursday at 5 p.m. I see, for a pickup on Friday morning. So get in touch with the guys. That is 0448 717 098, if you would like to order a bag of food from the community pantry. It is time to move on now with a little bit of garbage.

Shirley Manson singing Fronting Garbage with Push It. Fun fact, it was released in 1998 as the lead singer from Garbage's second album, Version 2. Garbage formed in Madison, Wisconsin. The Scottish singer, Shirley Manson, out front. Alongside producers and musicians Butch Vig, Duke Erickson and Steve Marker. Here in Australia, Push It reached number 31 in the ARIA charts. It also includes a nod to the Beach Boys. Guess which song that is? It's coming up next. So the nod is to the Beach Boys. And Don't Worry Baby, with a dreamy nod, Don't Worry Baby. That line woven into Garbage's big, crunchy, late 90s alt rock sound. I love this one too.

some new music. That is Australian talent Shepherd and Beautiful Nothing. So they are an Australian indie band built around three siblings, George, Amy and Emma Shepherd. And they've formed a Brisbane-based indie group band with other members including Jason Bovino. Bovino, I hope that got right. Got that right? So there we go. Thank you, Mr. Ian Smith, for providing me with that. And also before that, Amnesia from, and it's, I don't know how it's, I think it must be Centre, C-N-T-R, something like that. But again, Google them. They are Australian music. These guys are also Australian music, and I know a bit more about these. This is the Teskey Brothers. 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

we were going to slide back there at some point. A little bit of OJ's and Love Train. Love it, love it. All right, it's time I probably told you a few things about what's going on. I've had a little look and checked out the schedule. It's looking good. You need to get down to the Margaret River Heart. Arts Margaret River present the most amazing program, packed full of variety, events for all ages, all stages, all tastes. So check out their program. It's very easy. Go to the Arts Margaret River website and look at the What's On tab. This week alone. What day is it today? It is the 22nd. Yep, 22nd. So tomorrow, on the 23rd, Alexandre Misko is playing in the studio, his guitar. On Friday the 24th, we have two showings of the National Theatre Live. The play is The Audience. It stars Helen Mirren as the Queen. Don't judge this one by just the title. Go to the website and press the... it's got the trailer on there. And it looks absolutely fabulous. The trailer is like, oh, that's what it's about. And of course, starring the magnificent Dame Helen Mirren. So it's national. It's a recording, I suppose, of a live performance. And plays the audience. She's playing the Queen. Now you can catch that at 12:30 on Friday the 24th. Or if you missed that one, or you're listening to my repeat, not too late. You can catch it tonight or that Friday night at 7 p.m. Now, he played earlier on Fran's midweeky breakfast show, Brett Wilson. He is playing Young at Heart on Monday. And boy, did he sound good this morning. So it's going to be a great music performance on Monday. Young at Heart, 10 a.m. till 11 a.m. Brett Wilson is there to entertain the crew. So there's various workshops starting up again now that the term time has you're back to school. Unlucky. Or lucky. There's probably a lot of smiley parents out there right now. Yes, they're back at school. Thank you. what's something to do after school? Don't forget there's various workshops available. Just go to the Heart website and check out or the class providers. Voice and Drama's back, certainly. I don't know if Emily's back with her drama one. There's also some cinema performance. The Christophers is on Tuesday at 7 p.m. And on the 31st of July is a Cracker Kransky Christmas in July. I don't remember it. Don't if you remember the Kransky sisters. They used to appear on Australian TV fairly regularly over the years. Anyway, go and check them out. It should be very amusing. I always remember them being very amusing, talented people. The Kransky sisters are bringing the party to town. So go onto the website, check it out. There is a little thing you can play to see what it's all about and buy your tickets for that. Also, Music of the Heart, celebration of community music and milestones is on August the 1st. So that's another one to keep an eye out for. Is that the weekend one? Let me have a look. Music of the Heart, a celebration of community music and milestones. Lehman Concert Band join the Margaret River Concert Band for a 60-minute performance. Oh, no, the store's opening 60 minutes before the performance. Oh, my goodness. Read it properly, Hillary. So... easiest thing is to fact check me by going to the Arts Margaret River website and seeing, clicking on the What's On tab and clicking on the Music of the Heart. And the full details are there. Essentially, it's Saturday the 1st of August. 7 p.m. is the performance to 9:15. A celebration of community music and milestones. And it's a bit of a collaboration because who's that? Margaret River Concert Band are celebrating 25 years, but the Lehman Concert Band are celebrating 30 years and they're going to be playing at the Heart. So don't forget to join them for that one. That should be wonderful.

That was Duran Duran here on the Pick Me Up. live on a Wednesday morning and repeated on a Friday. Slightly befuddled on a Wednesday morning, it seems, today. Sleep evaded me last night. I'm not sure why, but it's just one of those things. So it does make coordinating some of these things a little bit interesting on a Wednesday morning. All right, it's time for Love at First Listen. This song was released back in 1978 by a Scottish singer-songwriter by the name of Gerry Rafferty. It was taken from his album City to City. The song is famous for its soaring saxophone riff played by session musician Raphael Ravenscroft. Have you worked out which one it is yet? Here in Australia, this song was, because I've typed in the title, so I mustn't read it out. This song was number one hit on the Kent Music Report singles chart in 1978, while the album City to City reached number three. Internationally, this song has reached number three in the UK, number two in the US, and making it one of Gerry Rafferty's best and most famous songs. Have you got it? That's right, it is, of course, Baker Street. Enjoy.

Okay, I have a question for you. But what happens when a Welsh powerhouse and a German DJ get into the studio together? That's what happens. That was Tom Jones and Moose Tea, released around, when was it? Around 2000, from Tom Jones's big comeback album, Reload. Reloaded. It became one of the album's standout party tracks and gave Tom a whole new dance floor movement, as if he needed any more movement. Chart-wise, Sex Bomb was a big international hit, reaching number 3 in the UK and topping the charts in France and Switzerland, remembering that one of them is Welsh and the other one's German, so it's a European hit. So that was rather cool. And it's a really good album, actually. It's a bunch of... you'd call them duets, but they're more collaborations because there's a lot of bands on there as well with Sir Tom. So it's a great, great album. I don't know what I'm saying. I'm just going to play some more music. Let's relax now with Frankie Goes to Hollywood as we slide into the last half hour of the Pick Me Up here on RMR 101.9.

0: 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Belle Shakespeare's Macbeth takes the stage at Nala Bardet Meyer, the Margaret River Heart, on Tuesday, October 20. 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

Soul. That is Aretha Franklin here on the Pick Me Up with Hillary. Wednesday mornings at 9 and on a Friday afternoon from 3 if you're catching the repeat. Your soundtrack to Feel Good Favourites from across the years. We go all the way across the years here. As I ease into the last half hour, but actually sliding rapidly through the last half hour this morning, let's keep the good music flowing. Let's have a little bit of good

We are galloping through the last half hour of the show here with Marky Mark, the Funky Bunch, with Good Vibrations. This is the Pick Me Up on RMR 101.9, and it is time that I shared the love and told you about all the other wonderful shows that we have coming up in our playlist throughout the week. Now, it's an ever-changing playlist, and this is an abridged version, so you want to know the facts? As I say, always fact-check me. Go to the website, which one is it? The Radio Margaret River RMR website, and the whole list of shows and programming is there. But here we go. Let's moving on. Tomorrow morning, Thursday morning, we have Breakfast with Errol from 7, a myriad of music from JJ Scott at 2, Delving with Danny at 7, and Deeper Cuts with Dion in the evening at 8. Friday, we kick off with Janine and Jamie in the breakfast show. We have Lunch with Victoria at 12. At 3 p.m, we have a repeat of the Pick Me Up. Yay! And at 5 p.m, we're out of office with Ian Smith, followed by Oral Delights and House of Rex. Saturday kicks off with JJ Scott again and Myriad of Music. At 12 p.m, we have the Garden Party, full of local gardening tips if you're wondering what that one's about. At 1 p.m, we have Eureka Moments, produced by Ian Din. And at 2 p.m, Nate and Jaden have an hour of music. 5, Dancing in the Dark. And at 8 p.m, we have the Housewarming Party with DJ Evan. Sunday mornings kick off with Richard LP and his mixtape at 10. At 1 o'clock, we have Ian Smith presenting Take Me Back. And at 4 p.m, yay, Michaela's in the house with Backbeat. Kick off the Monday to Friday, the working week. For some of you, it's not a working week, it's because you do weekends, but you know what I mean. Breakfast show with Ryan at 7. At 11, we have the Local Loop with David Binks. At 12, we have Phoebe for the Long Lunch. And in the evening, we have the Rebel Hour with Fran and the Witching Hour with Paulie. It's going to get very loud. Remember your headphones. Tuesday is Tuesday. Tuesday breakfast show with Nikki from 7 a.m. Then we have 9 a.m. we have a Take Me Back repeat that has been moved. So those of you who used to tune in at Nut 10 for that one, stay tuned after Nikki's show at 9, because that is where Ian's coming in with the Take Me Back repeat. At 12 o'clock we have Lunch with Alon. At 7 p.m. we have a Slow Burn with Julia. And 8 p.m. the Super Bass Friends with DJ Hilsey are in the house. Oh yeah, and that whizzes us right back round to Wednesdays with your cheeky midweeky breakfast show with Fran from 7. At 9 o'clock, join me for your mood-boosting twice-weekly dose of music happiness with the Pick Me Up. At 11, we have Cape's Conversation, hosted by Kelly Tannock and produced by Janine Carter. We have the Long Lunch with Courtney Barker, but I think she's missing this week. And before we go off the rails with Paulie in the evening at 8 p.m. And that is your RMR abbreviated playlist. This is the very lovely Petula Clark and Downtown.

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Thanks for hanging out with me today. I'm Hillary, and you've been listening to the Pick Me Up on RMR 101.9. I hope you've had, I hope I've brought you a little musical sunshine into your day with my Grazing Plate playlist today.

Oh, goodness me. I couldn't. I couldn't talk over Whitney. Well, I am. So, as is my habit. Thanks for joining me. Take care of yourself. Keep the groove close and your feet tapping. If that's not a toe tapper, I don't know what is. I'll catch you again here soon for your twice weekly dose of musical happiness. Until then, play safe, do what makes you happy. Don't forget to stay tuned for Cape Conversations, which is up next. And next week we will have Courtney. I'm pretty sure she's not here today. For those of you catching my Friday afternoon repeat, stay with us. Ian Smith is warming up the studio for Out of Office. I am assured he will be here. And he's going to be followed by LJ with All Delights and DJ Rex Stuff, keeping those festival vibes happening. Until next time, be kind to yourself, and I'll catch you again soon in on RMR 101.9. This is The Sun Goes Down, Living It Up. This is from Level 42.

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1: Welcome to Cape's Conversations, sharing the stories that make the Margaret River region a truly special place to live and visit.
2: Hello, I'm Kelly Tannick. Thanks for joining me today. There's something pretty special

0: many, the question isn't just where to go, it's whether they'll feel comfortable getting there in the first place. Today on CAPES Conversations, we're talking about accessibility, not as a checklist, but as a mindset. What makes someone feel welcome? What makes an experience feel possible? And how do we, as a community, make it easier for more people to enjoy everything that this region has to offer? Because sometimes it's not just the step or the doorway that stops someone coming, it's not knowing what to expect. Let's hear it directly from someone who has had to navigate travel with some very specific requirements. Margaret River resident Steve Bebbington has a C6 spinal injury. He spoke to Janine Carter on the challenges that come with accessibility requirements.
1: Thanks for coming into the studio, Steve. Look, can you tell us a little bit about yourself and how you choose to travel, your desire to travel and get around?
2: Yeah, hi, my name's Steve. Yep. So I've been in Margaret River about 12 years with my wife and three kids. But yeah, my whole life I've really enjoyed to travel. When we were kids, we went around with my mum and dad in a car and caravan for 2 years. And that sort of like got the passion going. And then in my 20s, I did an awful lot of traveling. And right through to when I had my accident in my mid-30s, I got into a lot of high altitude trekking in places like Nepal and Tibet. And then also a lot of diving and snorkeling, that sort of thing.
1: So even after your accident, maybe you can just explain what your situation is now. You're a paraplegic?
2: Yeah, so Gemma and I were on our way up north and we just hit the gravel on the side of the road and the car flipped, which left me with a C6 spinal injury. So I can move my arms mostly and okay, but from the chest down and paralysed, so in a wheelchair.
1: Okay. But you've obviously continued to enjoy travel after your accident.
2: Yeah, so Gemma and I had a few trips. The one that stands out is a safari in Africa. But we've had a lot of trips since with the kids as well. We tend to go away, apart from COVID, most years. Some domestically, like we're off to Cairns next week. And Gemma is from England, so we go back to England every few years.
1: Okay, so what does that planning look like for you now? What kind of information do you have to find even before you start booking tickets?
2: Yeah, that's a huge process. So we've got everything from the accommodation itself. And then within the accommodation, we need to know things like, is a ceiling hoist a sit-up bed, which is very rare, but really important, room under the bed for a hoist to help me get in and out of bed and in and out of a commode. Then we've got to, you know, is the steps into the shower wide enough door? Are the doors into the whole place wide enough? For example, we went back to the Isle of Wight once. They'd measured the doors from the outside of the door jamb, so we couldn't even get in the house. If we hadn't got very lucky, we'd have been on the next plane back to Australia. So they have big implications.
1: And do you find a lot of that information is online already, or are operators not thinking about that yet?
2: No, sometimes it could be a lot more description. An example is a lot of the modern homes today, just by their architecture, don't have steps into the shower. They do have wider doorways. They don't tend to go for steps or old-fashioned things like a sunken lounge. So without even knowing it, they are actually mostly or fully wheelchair accessible for a lot of people. So they might not actually be able to put that down as disabled access, but they could actually rent it out to someone like me. It'll give me a lot more possibilities, and especially with hotels, they're nearly always accessible without knowing it.
1: And obviously there are now organisations that can help accommodation operators understand what they have and make that a little bit more accessible. But things like you mentioned, hoists, is that equipment you have to take with you, or is equipment easy to hire when you're travelling?
2: Well, you've got two choices. You can take your own equipment. If you buy the right stuff, it'll package down. But then you've got, say, for hoists, three big bags plus a commode that travels down. So you end up with an awful lot of equipment. We tend to take the commode, but then when we get places, we will hire a hoist in, which might be, you know, on a trip to England, then London, then France, whatever, you might be 5-6 times you've got to hire a different equipment. So it can be expensive and time consuming. So for me to organise a holiday, right from the airline tickets through to the accommodation, equipment, trying out the terrain of the place. And once you get there, you want to make sure that you can get into and out of the different restaurants, the different sites that you want to see. So the more information there is on all of those things, the far easier it is to pre-plan, and then when you get there to make

0: your choices that you hadn't already made?
1: So looking at obviously the Margaret River region and I guess something that we can more readily control or influence, how do you find just getting around and having experiences in this place?
0: Yeah, within Margaret River itself. So we often go to Busselton and Dunsborough quite a lot as well because the terrain is obviously much more flat. So a lot of the things to do in Margaret River are more difficult just because of the topography. I generally find that the local operators do try and make an effort, and it's been constantly improving since I got here. So a good example is the beach is always one of the places that people want to go, and there have been efforts, especially over the last few years, to do that. So recently in Gracetown, they got a beach mat going out, and they have intention of getting a wheelchair, like a wheelchair accessible on the beach.
1: Which I believe they've got one at Busselton.
0: They have one at Busselton. Yeah. They've had for quite a while, but it'd be nice to get one like closer to home. So I know they're also looking to do one in Augusta. So things like that make a huge difference, where you can actually go down to the beach and not be sort of at the back of the beach, but be right on there with your family and friends. You know, for some people it might be important then to carry on going into the water. But for me, I'm just happy to be there, you know, playing with my kids on the beach.
1: Yeah. And are there any other tips that you would have for businesses that they could adopt that just would make that small bit of difference?
0: Sometimes it can be the simplest of things. So nearly everybody who comes to Margaret River or goes anywhere is going to go out to a restaurant. Now, a lot of the restaurants by design have, say, crisscross legs or something like that. But having one table in the restaurant that anybody could use, but it's put aside for people in wheelchairs, to get under the table is a major thing. Like to not be able to get under the table can ruin your night. You feel self-conspicuous. You can't get the food over you properly. It changes what you order. It changes maybe the social aspect of the night out. So something as simple as just having a table that's clear for a wheelchair to get under, maybe height adjustable would be even better for people who are in electric wheelchairs, can make a huge difference.
1: And when you do plan to go to a venue, do you find that you've got to call in advance and ask them questions like that? Do you scope it out a little bit? Is there things that the venues can be making more public for you?
0: Well, here in Margaret River, I've been here 12 years, so I sort of know each place quite well. If there's, you know, a new venue I'm going to, yeah, I'll always have to ring up and ask the questions. If the person on the other end is quite knowledgeable, that always helps. If they're not and they go away and actually take the effort to find out and get back in touch, that's also always appreciated. And then when I go away overseas, it becomes more and more important because it's amplified. It's like all day, every day you're going to places. If that information is quickly available, it makes the holiday a lot more pleasurable. And that's what it's going to be like for people coming from overseas, or maybe they don't come to Perth that much, the better the information, the better the experience. Mm.
1: And across the region, if businesses can get this right, if they can get the right information, if they can have the right setup, what impact could that have on our region?
0: Well, it opens up possibilities for people who wouldn't otherwise come. So for the business, they would potentially earn more money and have more customers, but they'd also have the satisfaction of knowing that through sometimes just a small tweak, they can make a big difference to a person who might not otherwise have that opportunity, especially in a more niche market, like, say, a helicopter ride. If, you know, the owners of that helicopter are willing to sort of help somebody onto the helicopter, you know, if it's possible, or, you know, go-karting. But them sort of niche markets can really make a big difference, like give someone a unique experience. And people, you know, who travel, like whether they're in a wheelchair because they're elderly or disabled, often have the money and the desire to sort of go there and spend that, and they're bringing other people down with them.
1: Now, you're a member of the Augusta Margaret River Shire's Inclusive Communities Network Advisory Group, ICAN.
0: That's right.
1: I should say the city, I know, has a similar group. But do you feel that there is good collaboration within the community? Is it a topic that's really being addressed at an appropriate level?
0: Yeah, I think that group's very effective. I think the Shire listens to what's said and to the best of their abilities with regards to grants, etc., and you know, getting the actual funds, do listen and then do try and take it in that direction. I mean, working through that process of government grants and all that comes with it is a time-consuming process. I've got a background in private business, so the time can be quite frustrating. But, yeah, things do positively get done. An example is the adult change room at the rec centre is like, you know, a huge step for people who want to go swimming daily or who want to come here as a tourist and also use the same benefits as we get.
1: Well, it sounds like it hasn't slowed you down, Steve Bebbington, and thank you very much for coming into the studio. I guess one final thought, have you got a message for anyone else in your situation, anyone that's got either a hidden or an overt disability, around just getting out and making the most of it?
0: Yeah, I think once you get out and actually try the different experiences, sometimes they can be quite intimidating, but nearly always you'll find that when you get there, people are willing to help and you'll be able to do a lot more than you first thought, and you'll make new memories and have great experiences. And Margaret River is full of possibilities.
2: That was Janine Carter with Steve Bebbington. Well, we'll go to some music now. This is Albany artist Carla Genève with Better Believe It.

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1: That was Albany artist Carla Genevieve with Better Believe It. This is Cape's Conversations, a half-hour spotlight on this wonderful region, proudly sponsored by the Margaret River Busselton Tourism Association. I'm Kelly Tannick, and today we're looking at tourism stays and experiences through an accessibility lens. And I'm joined now by Rich Davison from Accessible Holiday Homes. Hi, Rich.
2: Hello.
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2: Sure. Accessible Holiday Homes was founded by myself and my business partner, Sarah. I'm a physiotherapist from background and she's an occupational therapist. And we've heard countless stories over the last couple of years about travellers coming down, holidaymakers coming down to the southwest, to our beautiful region, and having some issues staying at certain accommodations. Sometimes they've had to cut their holiday short. They've not been able to access the bathroom properly and have a shower. And there's been, unfortunately, a horror story where someone had to actually be admitted to hospital because they couldn't even access their accommodation. So Sarah and I kind of put our heads together and we thought, let's try and make a bit of a difference here. And that's where we came up with Accessible Holiday Homes.
1: So give us some examples of some things that are, some of the factors that are often overlooked in accommodation.
2: Yeah, sure. There's a lot of kind of information which just isn't accessible for people coming down this way. So on accommodation providers' websites sometimes say it's wheelchair friendly or it's accessible, but when they turn up, it isn't, unfortunately. It doesn't meet their needs. So there's a lot of back and forth communication between the holidaymaker and the accommodation provider to try and get the relevant information for them. Mm-hmm. And that's where we kind of come in, and we go through and do quite comprehensive assessments. We take down measurements of doorways, bed heights, all sorts, and then we put together a report that's then listed on our website. So the person who wants to use that accommodation will see if it meets their needs.
1: So they can do so with confidence.
2: Yes, exactly.
1: Knowing it's been assessed.
2: Yeah.
1: So do you see accessibility as more of about physical changes to accommodation, or is it more about the communication and understanding what the needs are?
2: Yeah, so I'd say it's both. But communication is probably the key and the easiest way for accommodation providers to showcase their property and show accessible features. So having the accurate information would mean that a holidaymaker can make that informed decision about whether that accommodation is appropriate for their needs. Physical changes can be made, and that's where we come in as well. We will recommend changes that will make properties or businesses more accessible. And it's not a pass and fail. Accessibility is a whole spectrum, from people with mild accessible needs with people that need quite high level.
1: So Rich, you're all about holiday homes, but you're looking at other ways to enhance the experience for in the accessibility realm.
2: That's right. We started initially with accommodations, but we also assist through accessible holiday planning. So we have a service now where holidaymakers can come to us and they can tell us what they need by filling out a survey, and then we can help them plan their holiday and also set up an itinerary to make the holidaymaker's experience really special and to plan an array of different experiences for them.
1: So is there an opportunity for the regions to stand out as accessible destinations?
2: Definitely, yes. I mean, our vision is to really make the Southwest an accessible landmark and really put it on the map for people to come down and really experience it down here.
1: So, Rich, are these sorts of services available all around Australia, presumably?
2: Only in a small part over in Victoria that we've noticed so far with our market research before we started this business. And we were quite shocked that there wasn't anything else like this already happening. So once we had this idea, we just wanted to run with it, Sarah and I. So we're kind of riding the wave still with it.
1: So in reality, the Southwest and the Margaret River region is actually leading the way in accessibility.
2: It is, yeah. There's no kind of model like ours at the moment that's got clinicians going out to accommodations and assessing them and then showing what accessible features they have and then having this information to holidaymakers. So yeah, it's something we're really excited about.
1: So obviously businesses are businesses. They'll be looking at the bottom line and that's just a reality, I guess. What would you say to businesses? Is this something that is worthwhile, I guess, as a bottom line?
2: Yeah. I mean, it's the right thing to do, you know, to be inclusive to everyone, inviting all different guests. The Australian government put a report together in 2024 where it showed that Australians with accessible needs spent 29.2 billion on tourism, and that's around about 17% of Australians' tourism spend. So it's quite a high number, and you'll find that people with accessible needs will travel with family, they'll travel with support workers, they're more likely to stay a bit longer. They'll also stay midweek, which is kind of the less busy time. And they'll, if they find the accommodation really meets their needs, they're more likely to come back again.
1: I'm curious to know about what the feedback has been from your clients. Obviously, yep. This is a service that sounds as though it's really been needed.
2: Yeah. We helped a gentleman from Perth with quite a severe disability, motor neuron disease, and we helped plan his holiday, found the right accommodation for him, set up his equipment, and he had the best time. And he hadn't been away for a couple of years, so it was just truly an amazing opportunity for us to give that to him and his family, and to really help him make such amazing memories.
1: If we get this right as a region, what could the Margaret River region look like, and what could we be offering everybody?
2: Yeah, we're super excited to just keep the ball rolling with this. And we want to adventure people with sensory needs, people with hearing loss, people with vision loss, lots of different areas to really cater for all needs going forwards. And that's kind of our next chapter that we're going to be looking towards.
1: Thanks so much, Rich. Coming up, we'll hear from a business that's putting all of this into action. But first, let's head north to Broome with the Pigram Brothers and Going Back Home.

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1: Wildlot Distilling in Carriedale brings together distilling, farming and hospitality. And with me now is founder Rebecca de Burgh. Welcome, Bec.
2: Hi, thank you for having me.
1: Bec, you've made some changes around your place. Tell me what got you started on the road to looking at accessibility.
2: So Wildlot has always been the promise of being a thoughtful, low-impact distillery, not just making great spirits and passion and craft and everything behind it, but that thoughtful aspect can go to so many different avenues in your life or in business. I guess it started with sustainability and how small businesses can make an impact in big ways. But accessibility, it really came to the forefront because my circles expanded. You know, becoming a mother, I've certainly became more empathetic and more sympathetic to circumstances. You know, other friends and family having circumstances that can create nervousness, and you know, it's not necessarily always about mobility, but other aspects of your life can become anxiety driven and neurodivergence and everything. So I guess access was really important to show that Wildlot is a slower paced environment. You know, it's not scripted. It's, you know, we've got some beautiful spaces to really take calm and slow down, and it was just about communicating those differences and communicating early on what is available and what to expect.
1: Because Steve Bevington also mentioned that taking the uncertainty out of it was one of the really important parts to eliminating barriers. What are some of the practical things that you've done? Can you be a bit more specific about some of the changes to accessibility that you have made?
2: Yeah, okay. So being a sole business owner, and I've created my own website and everything. And I think at the very start, I created an access and inclusion policy, which really was clear about what steps you could take to contact us. Also, what you could expect when you arrived. I think a lot of people might have the misconception that access and inclusivity has to be this completed checklist. But I think in my perspective, it was about doing every little bit to make a big impact on someone else. So what we have is, you know, we are a farm environment. So we've got compacted gravel pathways from the car park. We've got a range of seating options with lots of open space around you, good manoeuvring. We've got wide access to the toilets and all the doors, double open doors, and that training in-house.
1: So how do you train your team to look after people who have perhaps accessibility issues?
2: Well, I guess it's the same policy externally as it is and internally. It's all about communication and making sure that we are really empathetic and understanding of circumstances are really different from person to person. And so internally, we try and become self-aware, asking questions, how can we help, rather than making judgment calls before we know a person. And we're not, although we're only open a couple of days a week, we are open by appointment, and that might suit someone better.
1: So is this approach good for business, Bec?
2: Yes, absolutely. I think it's being a responsible business, and I'm proud of what we've achieved, what we've accomplished. We actually just been accredited through the ATIC, the Tourism Council, for a accessible business. We just want an experience for customers that they feel welcomed, they feel happy to ask questions, they want to communicate with us, and they're happy to relax and enjoy the experience, no matter, you know, what their accessible needs are.
1: Thanks so much to my guests, Steve Bevington, Bec de Burgh and Rich Davison. Today's takeaway for me is that accessibility isn't all about ramps and rails, it's about people, and that sometimes it's the unknown that stops people from visiting. As Steve said, having all the information means that he and other travellers can plan with confidence. It opens up the region to more people who otherwise wouldn't be able to come, and that's great for business. And it's not just about individuals, it's about families, carers, older visitors, anyone who just wants a more comfortable holiday experience. As a region, that's something that we can all do something about through how we communicate, the choices we make, and the experiences that we create. And if all visitors are included, that's when a place really opens up. I'm Kelly Tannick, and this is Cape's Conversations, a look at what makes the Margaret River region so wonderful to live in and to visit. and we thank our show sponsor, Margaret River Busselton Tourism Association.

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0: Young Minds Unplugged. Fascinating facts presented by students from Margaret River Senior High School.
1: Animal cruelty is still a serious problem in Western Australia. Under the Animal Welfare Act 2002, it's illegal to hurt, torture or neglect animals in any way. This includes beating, poisoning or failing to give food, water, shelter or medical care. The law allows for fines up to $50,000 and even 5 years in prison. But despite these strong penalties, animal abuse and neglect continue across the state. Illegal breeding and abandonment are still too common. That's why people are calling for stricter enforcement, better regulation and mandatory reporting of suspected cruelty. But laws are only part of the solution. They send a message about the kind of society we want, one where animals are treated with care, not cruelty. Strengthening these protections shows that compassion matters and that cruelty has no place in our homes, our towns, or our future. It's about justice for animals and for all of us.
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mode. Yeah. Now let me hear some sand in my toes. Feels good, don't it? And let me get some wind from my hair. So good. Let me get some sunshine on my back. All right now. Now, you know what? Pour me a drink. More ice. Little bit of tonic in the water. Okay. Shake it up, shake it up, shake it up.

0: 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Fascinating facts presented by students from Margaret River Senior High School.
1: One of the best ways to prevent animal cruelty is through education. If young people grow up learning about how to care for pets, feeding them, giving them clean water, shelter and medical care, then kindness becomes second nature. Education builds empathy, and empathy teaches us to respect all living things. Imagine if every school in Western Australia taught the basics of animal care. That knowledge wouldn't just stay in classrooms, it would spread into homes, families and entire communities. 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Teaching kindness isn't just about pets, it shapes the way we treat people too. When we understand how others feel, we're more likely to care, to act and to do the right thing. A kinder WA starts with what we teach and what we choose to value. Learning to care is the first step to real lasting change.
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0: The Augusta Margaret River Shire is drafting a new economic development strategy and want to make sure it reflects what matters most to the community. The new strategy will guide the role that the Shire can play in the economic health of our region for the next 5 years. To have your say, simply Google Your Say Augusta Margaret River and fill in the survey. Consultation closes on Monday, 17th of August.
1: What is the Hangout? It's the play center, right? The old ninjas? Little monsters? Well, not anymore. Sure, they still have a great indoor play center for the little ones, but for teens and adults, there's so much more. It's now an indoor bouldering center too, featuring a large indoor climbing wall, a gym and training area. Indoor climbing, fun for all ages in the heart of Margaret River. 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

0: Settlers Tavern is Margaret River's premier venue for live music. 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
1: Friday night, Margaret River's own Dan White, a.k.a. Brightsider, gets behind the decks to play a killer mix of house, R&B, afro and new disco bangers. Saturday night, get jiggy on the dance floor and immerse yourself in some classic ska and British hits, played live by dynamic Perth six-piece band Little Pedro. Sunday afternoon, Little Pedro will make the Sunday session one to enjoy, playing well-known ska and British classics such as The Specials, Madness, Supergrass, The Cure and The Jam.
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It's time to turn up the power for Bon Jovi and his song You Give Love a Bad Name from 1986.

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And that was one of my favourite bands, Fleetwood Mac, with their song Dreams. Following that is Island Sun by Weezer. 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

Well, guys, that was The Police and the song we all know and love, Every Breath You Take. Coming up next is Epic by Faith No More. Enjoy.

That was Reckless by our loved Aussie singer, Paul Kelly. Unfortunately, this brings us to an end, but I know you enjoyed this week's Hour of Bloody Awesome Power. Still, don't go anywhere, because I'll now close this conversation with Ballpark Music and their song, I'm So In Love With You. Stay warm, and good afternoon, everybody.

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1: The Augusta Margaret River Shire is drafting a new economic development strategy and want to make sure it reflects what matters most to the community. The new strategy will guide the role that the Shire can play in the economic health of our region for the next 5 years. 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

Hello, hello, and welcome to The Backbeat on RMR 101.9. I'm Michaela, and you've got me for the next hour for your weekly dose of indie vibes and bands and beats that I've enjoyed over the years, and some new discoveries from time to time. What do I have in store for you today? Well, we've got a lot of UK bands and we've got a sprinkle of America. And I've also got a track from an Australian Aboriginal artist that I love. I wasn't here for last week and I missed sharing some of my favourite Indigenous artists, Vinay.Week. So I thought I'd add this track today. I'm actually up in Perth this week, so think of this as a little musical postcard from the past. Hopefully, future Michaela is having a fun weekend and dodging the rain, and present you is enjoying this playlist I've carefully created for you today. We're going to kick things off with some moody tracks and a moody little number from the Arctic Monkeys. This is from their 2009 album, Humbug, My Propeller.

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And welcome back to The Backbeat on RMR 101.9. And you are with Michaela today. After the Arctic Monkeys, we had the Dandy Warhols with their track Godless from their album from 2000, from 13 Tales of Urban Bohemia. And then we had a little number from Elbow. So that was Station Approach, and it was from one of their amazing albums from 2005, The Leaders of the Free World. I've played a few tracks of theirs before and from the album as well. But we had Pete that messaged in a few weeks ago who quoted some of the lyrics from that song, and it just reminded me how good it was, and I thought I would play it again just for you guys. But next up, we have one of many of my favourite Indigenous artists. I mentioned this guy at the beginning. He has an amazing stage presence, and he's such a lovely dude, actually. I had the pleasure of meeting him at Garma Festival one year. And for those of you that don't know what Garma is, it is a unique festival in Armenland where there's music, art, dancing, storytelling, and big national conversations. They all come together at this one event every year, and it's all led by the Yolngu people. If you've never been, never had the privilege of attending, or if you've been thinking about going one year, my advice would be just say yes. It is such a special experience, and I highly recommend it. Honestly, you will want to go back every year. But the person that I'm talking about is Dan Sultan. And this song is from his album Get Out While You Can from 2009. It's Old Fitzroy.

0: What is the Hangout? It's the play center, right? The old ninjas? Little monsters? Well, not anymore. Sure, they still have a great indoor play center for the little ones, but for teens and adults, there's so much more. It's now an indoor bouldering center too, featuring a large indoor climbing wall, a gym and training area. Indoor climbing, fun for all ages in the heart of Margaret River. 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

How good is that tune from Snow Patrol? I just love Johnny Quinn's energetic drum beat throughout that track. It is so, so good. That was Chocolate from their album Final Straw. And then we also heard Star Sailor, which is a bit of a blast from the past for me. Their track was In the Crossfire from their 2005 album On the Outside. You've been listening to RMR 101.9, and this is The Backbeat if you're just tuning in. Before we move on, I just want to do a little shout out to Andy, one of our loyal listeners who never misses The Backbeat repeat on a Wednesday. And I just want to say thank you so much, Andy, for tuning in. I hope you're enjoying the music today. And if you are listening, drop me a little text on the text line. I would love to hear from you. The text number is 0455-563-854. Now, I'm playing this next band because, dare I say it, they remind me of the World Cup. I rose very, very early on Thursday morning to watch England lose the semi-final. And this band had huge commercial success because of the World Cup and their well-known single, Three Lions, which reached number one in the UK in 1996 and then again in 2018. I'm talking about the Lightning Seeds. We are not going to play Three Lions because I feel like it's not appropriate right now. But I'm going to play from their album Jollification 1994, Lucky You.

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This is RMR 101.9 and you are tuned in to The Backbeats. We have probably one more bracket to go and then my last song for the day. But after the Lightning Seeds, we had one of my favourite Manchester bands at the moment is the Slow Readers Club with their track The Wait from their 2020 album The Joy of the Return. And then we took a little trip to London and we had the White Lies with Big TV from the album of the same name, Big TV, in 2013. And sticking with the UK theme, we are going to rewind the clock right back to 1994, originally released on an EP called The Sisters, and then later on the album His and Hers. This is none other than Pulp, and this is Seconds.

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Dare I say it? We are almost out of time on the Backbeats. You've been listening to RMR 101.9. After we had Pulp, we jumped over to America for The Killers, who I've not listened to for ages, actually, and they just popped up on a playlist the other day. And I was like, oh, yeah, I remember Sam's Town being an amazing album from 2006. So you heard Bones from The Killers. And then we had one of my favourite singer-songwriters, Sam Fender, Get You Down. And that was from 17 Going Under from 2021. He is just amazing. Before I play the closing track today, I just want to flag a little programme change coming up in the next couple of weeks. Next week, Sunday the 26th of July, will be the last Backbeat show on a Sunday. We have a fancy new midweek time slot, and we will be moving to Wednesday evenings at 7 p.m. As of Wednesday the 29th of July. So you will get to listen to your weekly dose of indie vibes, good bands, great beats, and obviously me on a Wednesday evening now instead of a Sunday. So just to reiterate, next Sunday is the last Sunday of the Backbeat. But we are going to move on to my last song of the day. Love him or loathe him, nobody writes quite like Morrissey. His lyrics are so dry and so dark that half the time I find them genuinely funny. He has got a real knack for finding humour in life's really awkward, miserable little moments, and I love that about him. Have a great weekend, and if you're listening to The Repeat on Wednesday, hopefully this soundtrack is the closeout to your workday and you've enjoyed it. From You Are My Quarry, this is Morrissey with First of the Gang to Die from 2004.

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2: Clouds, wind, rain, ocean, forest, and the river. Winter in Margs on RMR 101.9.

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0: Just what is it that you want to do?
1: Well, we want to be free. We want to be free to do what we want to do. And we want to get loaded. And we want to have a good time. And that's what we're going to do.
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1: 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I'm just very average. I only want tunes.
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He did say we're looking for a sign and this might be it. Spinning out over a first kiss, dodging a thrown pint pot and recalibrating its elliptics. She leans in, we're gonna miss that last train. Birthday surprise, hollowed out cardboard cake with a strippogram inside. Damn flex collected on church steps. It was quite the entrance, they all said. Yeah, I worked out the meaning of everything. I used to get by so easy, now I'm crumbling. And I learned how to forget it when I watched that paper square come dancing from the ceiling. And my doubts just disappeared, and my doubts just... Yeah, and my doubts just... It was either the first or the last of its kind. You either jump the gun or you take a lifetime to decide. Don't say I didn't warn you. The patron saint of Withington tries it on with a pound shop Jerry Horner. And it's all of us, that little paper square. Bad timing incarnate, too little too late, falling from the rafters. You're here right now, doesn't matter where you're going after. If your mate jumped off a cliff, you wouldn't try and hit the ground faster. Exactly. This one's for those who turned left and kept the head. Thanks for asking. I worked out the meaning of everything. I used to get by so easy, now I'm crumbling. But I learned how to forget it when I watched that paper square

And all of a sudden there's this natural light pouring through the windows, and we're alive amongst the dust. I am you and you are one of us, and nothing has to mean anything. I worked out the meaning of everything. I used to get by so easy, now I'm crumbling. And I learned how to forget it when I watched that paper square come dancing from the ceiling, and my doubts just disappeared. I worked out the meaning of everything. I used to get by so easy, now I'm crumbling. And I learned how to forget it when I watched that paper square come dancing from the ceiling, and my doubts

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What is up, RMR community? It is Paulie, and we are in week one, two, three, four. We are in week five of the Soundwave flashback. We're in 2011. And 2011 was, from memory, the first year. Yep, it was the first year to go back to the original venue for Western Australian Soundwave attendees. For 2008, 9 and 10, it was at Steel Blue Oval in Bassendine. And from 2011, for the next few years, it was at Claremont Showground in Perth, which always astounded me, because Claremont's such a snobby suburb at times, and for them to allow a festival of such magnitude like Soundwave, I was always impressed. The being impressed did not last for long, but for a while there, I was impressed. 2011 had probably one of the more eclectic Soundwave lineups. Just to name a few, Iron Maiden and Queens of the Stone Age headlining. We had Slayer, Rob Zombie, Primus, Queens of the Stone Age, Primus, touring together in December. 30 Seconds to Mars, Bullet for My Valentine, Stone Sour, Avenged Sevenfold, but they pulled out. Sum 41, Third Eye Blind, which they stuck out like the proverbial dog's balls, but it was still fun. Murder Dolls, Social Distortion, Millencolin, Pennywise, Bring Me, Dimmu Borgir, just to name some. And unfortunately tonight I don't have enough time to play all of the bands. I wish I did, but I have gone through and I've picked the ones that I have the memories of seeing. And I don't even know where to start tonight. Actually, you know what? I'm going to start here in Australia with one of the Aussie bands that played Soundwave 2011. Let's go with the Amity Affliction. This is I Heart Roberts.

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1: All right, Dave, you're up.
2: Hi.

had to get that bullet for my Valentine track out of the way as quickly as possible. I've tried so many times to get into that band, and I just can't. I don't know what it is, and I see so many of my friends just raving about that band, and not for me. Before that was 30 Seconds to Mars. I had the Buddies in Bless the Fall, and top of the set, opening up tonight's show, was the Amity Affliction. Now, one of the things that I really appreciated with this year's Soundwave is they went sludgy. They went for a little bit of the stoner metal, a bit of the doom, and it was such a cool vibe. And I can almost just shut my eyes and smell all of the different strains of weed being smoked in the crowd while people were watching these bands. And look, I've never been huge on like the stoner metal or the sludge or doom, whatever the hell you want to call it, but I thoroughly enjoy watching it live. And one of the bands in particular, I was very, very excited to see, because I hadn't seen them for about 10 years, and that was the Melvins. And so we are going to hear from them right now. This is If I Had an Exorcism. It's not like that you could feel just like what's more hanging my neck like feels too good to be real. Like somebody took a coat hanger, munched it and tore it from the side. It's still not strong.

That Melvin's intro just gets me every time. God damn. And that riff, like, oh, is good. Is very good. So that was my little Doom sludge set. Melvin's High on Fire, Kailsa, and The Sword. Oh. I mean, even back then, like, well, mind-blowing. There was another band that played Soundwave that I was stupidly excited for. It's the only time I've seen them live was the Soundwave Festival. And they hail from the cold, wintry land that is Norway. And I was very, very curious because this band, I have played a lot on my Monday night show, The Witching Hours. It's a band called Dimmu Borgir. And they have a lot of, I guess, studio tricks in their music. Like, they are very sort of extensive with what they put on their songs. And I really wanted to know, are you going to be able to pull this off live? And the answer to that is a very, very, very emphatic yes. This is Puritania.

So yeah, this Soundwave got pretty heavy in parts. There were some very, very cool bands, and bands that have definitely featured on previous shows and will no doubt feature again. There was one band in particular that definitely had the crowd eating out of the palm of their hands across Australia. It was messy in between shows, but they always pulled it together when they were on stage. They are kind of the flavor of the week at the moment because they're celebrating 20 years of their first album. The thought did cross my mind to pick a track off of that album in particular, but I thought, no, you know what? I'm going to play something off of their follow-up album, which just sort of sent them into the stratosphere when it came to how frequently you would see their shirts or hear them or see people talking about them or replicating their haircuts. Like, that was a big thing, and it was always hilarious because, they are called Bring Me the Horizon, but for a long time, and I don't know if they actually liked this or not, but they were lovingly or jokingly referred to as Bring Me the Hair Straightener. So yeah, this is Bring Me with Chelsea Smile.

It wouldn't be Soundwave, however, without a little bit of punk. You had to have the punk rock. I'm fairly certain all of them, except for one, almost all of them had done Soundwave previously or would do it again before it called it quits. Sum 41.

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and that pretty much got the punk stuff out of the way. Not that I wanted to get it out of the way, it's just that I have a 2-hour show, I'm running out of time. Slayer, what more can be said? They were the highlight for me. They were incredible. This is Altar of Sacrifice.

Third Eye Blind there with Semi-Charmed Life. That track kind of sticks out a little bit from the rest of the night, but still fun. And then we got to the headliners. Queens of the Stone Age and Iron Maiden. What can I say? Phenomenal bands. Just insane that those two bands headlined together. And so I'm going to leave you with two tracks from each. Hopefully they all play and I don't get cut off. Feel Good Hit of the Summer, Songs for the Dead, Can I Play with Madness, Run to the Hills. Next week, 2012, I will be talking more about Soundwave. And see you guys then. Peace out.

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0: World-class performance right here in Margaret River. 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

Ooh, it's the Drum and Bass Hour on RMR 101.9. A little bit of unce unce in the Margaret River region.

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Dear Thanks Violetta. Sounds like you're living life the way you wanted, and that makes me smile. No, I hadn't heard Bjorn Borg retire. Thank God one of us has a finger on a sporting pulse. No records left to collect, you complain. Borg, Brolin and an unknown tennis trainer released something recently. No doubt your contacts in the Stockholm underworld can source that gem. Got back the other day to find the pub on the corner had been burned down. A dark London street story that I won't burden you with now. Determined as I am to write you some life-affirming shit and not drag you on a regular trawl through the night seas to see what crawls. Yeah, I know they cast in their lots to see who can get the old pub's lease and turn it into more luxury flats. Brick by brick, the infiltration has begun. I feel mood enough to take a spray can in hand and step to the boarding, but as yet I can't think of anything witty or on point enough to be up there. Yet the drunkards still own the park. D's still there in your old flat making beats and still owns the night. While this street can still shapeshift and make you quicken your pace on a late night return, so I suppose we still have time. But make no mistake, my friend, I'm sure some barricade somewhere has started its calling. I'm so sorry we missed each other when you last came to town. I heard from Inde you sat with her telling stories for 3 hours as she put some extensions in a client's hair. She told me about Cuba, cigars and sacred drums, of arguments and bars, Dante, the colour of Christ and the only true poet, the South China Seas, remembered Fei Yan, the Buddhist master. How can we obtain truth through words? When she quoted your immature writers plagiarise, mature writers steal, I was back in a bar in New York, Lower East Side, when you shouted at her. Maybe it was yourself. Maybe I wasn't there. Maybe it slipped down between the years. My memory is exactly that now. But my friend, you definitely have a convert there. If you ever need your hair braided, and I know that's a long shot, then she's your girl. As my man Scratch, or maybe it was Rakim, no, Monk, or more probable all of them, as some sage said, you gotta check the new style. I'm assuming you are still running an Old Testament blades to hair ratio, and it hasn't fallen rudely out on you. If that's the scenario, then my sincerest apologies. Saw Mr. Brennan in the Holloway Road yesterday. Walked past with a bag of potatoes on his shoulders. I didn't stop him, he wouldn't have had a clue who the hell I was. He didn't back then, even when we used to spend months sleeping on his sofa, explaining every morning which one of his son's friends we were. I guess that's the price you pay for any more than 6 children around the Holloway Road area. I think of you often, and hope we see each other as soon as is possible. Until such time, may the winds be at your back, the dice be kind, and the gods turn the occasional blind eye. Sincerely yours. Beyond the clouds, beyond the sun.

0: 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Fascinating facts presented by students from Margaret River Senior High School.
1: Animal cruelty is not just a legal issue, it's a community issue. 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But change doesn't start in courtrooms. 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Every person can play a role in preventing cruelty. That might mean volunteering at a shelter, donating pet food, or simply reporting something wrong. Even small actions can protect animals in need. 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Imagine Margaret River and communities across WA working together. Students, parents, teachers, and neighbours, all united by compassion. 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Protecting animals is about more than laws or headlines. It's about building a kind and responsible society where every life matters and no voice, however small, is ignored.
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This is basic plucking or the Staunton lick. 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

0: Hi, I'm Brownie from Margaret River, Mitre 10. 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
1: Ooh-wee. It's going to be a scorcher today. 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
1: Young Minds Unplugged. Fascinating facts presented by students from Margaret River Senior High School.
2: Avocados are often thought of as vegetables, thanks to their savoury flavour and common appearance in salads, sandwiches and dips. Yet technically, the avocado is classified as a berry. The

0: ovary and contained seeds. By this standard, the avocado fits perfectly. It grows from one ovary, has a soft edible flesh, and encloses a single large seed at its centre. This places the avocado in the same category as bananas, grapes, and tomatoes, all technically berries as well. It shows the way food is used in cooking and the way science defines it don't always align. While kitchens treat avocados as vegetables, biology insists they are fruits, and more specifically, berries. So, the humble avocado, creamy and rich in healthy fats, is not just a fruit, but a berry. A botanical curiosity hiding in plain sight.
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0: Young Minds Unplugged. Fascinating facts presented by students from Margaret River Senior High School.
1: All right, Margaret River. Here's a random fact that might surprise you. Bananas are actually classified as berries. Wait, hold up. Berries? That's right, everyone. You all heard me right. They are berries. We've all been living an absolute lie. Oh, and strawberries? They aren't even berries at all. It sounds weird, right? It's going to sound really sciencey and extra hard to wrap your head around. But trust me, you're going to want to know this. So, let me explain this extremely random fact to you. To be classified as a real berry, the fruit must come from one flower with only one ovary. The banana follows this rule perfectly, ticking both boxes. But strawberries, they don't. The flower that they develop from has multiple ovaries. This makes the banana the real deal and the strawberry the imposter. Botanically speaking, bananas are true berries, while strawberries only have the name. Next time you're eating fruit salad, you can impress everyone by saying, "Hey, did you know the banana is actually a berry?" It'll get a couple of laughs, and someone's definitely going to look twice at their salad.
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0: 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Fascinating facts presented by students from Margaret River Senior High School.
1: In the busy world of the honeybee, communication is everything. When a bee discovers a patch of flowers rich with nectar, she doesn't keep the secret to herself. Instead, she returns to the hive and begins to dance. This isn't just any dance. It's called the waggle dance, and it's a coded message. The angle of her movement tells the direction of the flowers, while the length of her waggle shows how far away they are. Other bees watch closely, learning exactly where to fly. It's a language written in rhythm and motion, guiding the hive to food and keeping the colony strong. What makes this ritual so extraordinary is its precision. A tiny insect, no larger than your fingertip, can map the world outside and translate it into movement that her sisters understand perfectly. It's one of nature's most elegant forms of teamwork, a choreography that sustains the hive. And beyond survival, the dance is a reminder

0: reminder of connection. Each bee depends on the others, and together they create something far greater than themselves, a thriving colony, buzzing with life. So next time you see a bee drifting from flower to flower, remember, behind that gentle buzz lies a remarkable system of cooperation where a simple dance can feed an entire community.
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1: Patagonia in South America, and I'm looking for something rather special. 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About 18 inches from tip to tail. That downturned snout's nearly 18 feet long.

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0: 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Fascinating facts presented by students from Margaret River Senior High School.
1: Today, I want to tell you about something surprisingly amazing. Bees can actually talk to each other by dancing. It's called the waggle dance, and it's one of the most impressive communication systems in the animal world. When a worker bee finds a good source of nectar or pollen, she flies back to the hive and performs a dance on the honeycomb. The way she moves, how long she waggles, and the angle of her body, and even the speed of her turns, tells the other bees exactly where the food is, how far away it is, and whether it's worth visiting. Think about how wild that is. Without words, maps, or technology, bees manage to give each other GPS-level directions using nothing but movement. Scientists have studied these dances for decades, and they've discovered that bees can communicate distance using the length of a waggle and direction by matching the angle of a dance to the position of the sun. Even more impressively, bees adjust their dances throughout the day as the sun moves, so their directions stay accurate. But the waggle dance isn't just about food. Bees also use it to warn each other about dangers, scout new hive locations, and keep the colony functioning smoothly. Their communication system is so sophisticated that it's inspired research in robotics, AI, and even swarm technology. So next time you see a bee buzzing around a flower, just remember, behind that tiny insect is a whole community sharing information through one of nature's coolest and most efficient languages, dance.
0: Young Minds Unplugged is presented by students from Margaret River Senior High School. 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

What is the Hangout? It's the play center, right? The old ninjas? Little monsters? Well, not anymore. Sure, they still have a great indoor play center for the little ones, but for teens and adults, there's so much more. It's now an indoor bouldering center too, featuring a large indoor climbing wall, a gym and training area. Indoor climbing, fun for all ages in the heart of Margaret River. 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
1: The Augusta Margaret River Shire is drafting a new economic development strategy and want to make sure it reflects what matters most to the community. 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To have your say, simply Google Your Say Augusta Margaret River and fill in the survey. 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
1: Today we're shining a spotlight on one of Australia's most iconic and charismatic birds, the black cockatoo, with their striking dark plumage, powerful beaks and haunting calls. Black cockatoos are a treasured part of our native wildlife. Found across Australia, these birds are more than just beautiful. They're vital to our ecosystems, helping to regenerate forests by spreading seeds. There are several species, including the red-tailed, yellow-tailed, and Carnaby's black cockatoo, each with their own unique charm. But sadly, many are now under threat due to habitat loss and climate change. In Noongar culture, the black cockatoo is a spiritual messenger, often seen as a symbol of change or rain to come. So the next time you hear their call echoing through the bush, take a moment to appreciate these feathered legends. And remember, their future is in our hands.
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0: Young Minds Unplugged. Fascinating facts presented by students from Margaret River Senior High School.
1: Imagine an area of such immense gravity that nothing, not even light, can escape from it. Unwittingly, you're considering a black hole, one of the most fascinating phenomena in the universe. Black holes typically form when massive stars collapse at the end of their life cycle, growing by absorbing mass from their surroundings. They're concentrated in a tiny region, fenced by a boundary called an event horizon, and are extremely dense, with gravitational forces so strong that nothing, not even light, can escape. Astronomers mostly study black holes indirectly by monitoring the way their gravity affects stars and the matter pulled into their orbit. At the heart of the Milky Way lies a supermassive black hole, Sagittarius A. The structure is about 4 million times the mass of the Sun and lies approximately 26,000 light years from Earth. We still know so little about our galaxy and the phenomenon at its center. But with more time and research, hopefully we can uncover the mysteries of these fascinating objects.
0: Young Minds Unplugged is presented by students from Margaret River Senior High School. 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

Good morning, bright bunch of breakfast buffs, and welcome to your favourite feast of fabulous tunes, friendly chatter, and fresh-faced fun. I'm Errol, and you're tuned in to the phenomenal Thursday Brekkie Show on RMR 101.9, where the beats are sweet, the coffee's hot, and the conversation hits the spot. Now, we just heard from Bird, double R, electronic music producer who's apparently equal thirds French, American and Italian with 1% coffee and is average at maths. And I don't know what it was about that tune, but when I first heard it, it reminded me of something else. A theme song? Star Wars? Superman? No, wait, Batman. Turns out, it's not actually really like any of those superhero theme songs, but it did get me thinking before I actually thought about deja vu. Ever had that funny feeling you've heard something before, even when you're sure you haven't? That's deja vu doing its dazzling little dance. Scientists might think it happens when your brain briefly files a brand new moment as an old memory, making the present feel like the past. So you could say it's a feeling born from confusion as opposed to clarity. And when music joins the mix, only mystery grows. A familiar chord, a catchy chorus, or a rhythm that rings a distant bell can spark that strange sensation, stitching snippets of memory to melody. Sometimes it's not the song itself. It might just share a sound, a style, or a sequence that sends your mind meandering down memory lane. So settle in, sip something soothing, and stay smiling as we serve up sensational songs, memorable moments, and maybe even a musical case of deja vu or two. It's breakfast, it's brilliant, and it's beginning right now. This next track is Still Corners, whom we may have heard of before, but have we? This is Black Lagoon.

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3: 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It's Emily Joy, and you're listening to the RMR Breakfast Show.

That was Brian Davis, a singer-songwriter from North Carolina, with his song Loose Wires. And prior to that, we heard at the top from Still Corners again, Black Lagoon. And then after them, All in Time from Creature. That's with a three. Yep. And Heather Christie and... look, there's someone else who's featured on it. Feral Fauna, there you go, from 2020. I'm Errol, you're on RMR 101.9. Thank

you so much for joining me on your FM radio dial, or perhaps streaming online, maybe via the Community Radio Plus app. Thank you for joining me this morning. It is another phenomenal Thursday, and we've got all the goodies, the normal goodies in store. Apologies for not being around last week. You know, work commitments. But today we have, yeah, as said, the weather is, we're going to take a quick look at the weather coming up. Of course, what's on around town, we'll have a look at that as well. After 8 o'clock, it's the good old dad jokes. Yep. Got some beauties, as always. And don't forget, Roro, relax or rock on. What would you like to choose today? You can tell me. 0455 63854 is the text line. So text me, relax or rock on. And look, I tend to stick to the same format week in, week out with this phenomenal Thursday business. Just wondering whether I should do something different for this second spiel. I don't know, maybe I could talk about something random like bananas or... I'm not sure. If you've got an idea, text me 0455 63854. And as always, at the end of the show, we're going to finish with an epic track. I hope you're having a great time. It is 22 minutes past 7. Let's take in some more music, shall we? This is the Chili Peppers.

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That was Canadian indie band Mother Mother with Hayloft. And if you like that track, well, that was released in 2008, but a couple of years ago they released a sequel. A music sequel? That's right. A sequel to a song, Hayloft 2 from 2021. Go and check that out if you like that sound. I'm Errol. You're on RMR 101.9. It is 29 minutes to 8 already. Let's take a quick look at the weather, shall we? What is happening in our wonderful region? Well, right now it's 7.1 degrees, but it feels like 4.5. You might as well go and hide in a refrigerator. It'll be a little bit colder, obviously, but not much difference. It's going to be mostly sunny today with no rain. Maximum of 17 we're headed for. It's not very windy at the moment. Currently 6 knots nor-easterly. Looking at, well, not much stronger than that. Maybe getting up to about 10 knots later today. So partly cloudy. The chance of morning fog in the north. Light winds and daytime maximum temperatures around 17. No fire danger rating. Seas are below a metre. Swell southwesterly 2.5 to 3 metres. And partly cloudy. The weather situation looking ahead is a high pressure centre over waters southwest of the state extends a ridge over southern WA. The ridge will persist over the region for the remainder of the week as the high pressure centre slowly moves east. A cold front will then cross southwestern parts during late Saturday into Sunday. What does all of that mean? Well, tomorrow, looking at a max of 17, much like today, mostly sunny, minimum of 6, high chance of no rain, chance of frost in the east in the early morning tomorrow, light winds again, overnight temps falling between 3 and 6, with daytime temperatures reaching around 17. Saturday, it's becoming cloudy, but there's a high chance, an 80% chance of no rain for Saturday. Maximum of 18, mostly sunny, chance of morning frost in the north again, slight chance of a shower near the southwest capes in the evening on Saturday, but near zero chance of rain elsewhere. Light winds will become northerly 15 to 20 k's an hour during the day. And when I say will, it might. Overnight temperatures falling to between 3 and 6, with daytime temperatures reaching around 18. Look, Sunday, the showers are predicted to return on Sunday. Makes it a little bit warmer, of course. A minimum of 11, a maximum of 19 forecast for this Sunday. But yeah, we got a high chance of at least 4 millimetres of rain and possibly could get up to 10. Very high chance of showers. Winds northerly 15 to 25 k's on Sunday, turning westerly 25 to 35 k's during the morning. Oh, look, Sunday just looks, yeah, a little bit miserable. Monday, shower or two again. Tuesday, partly cloudy, maximum of 16 on Tuesday. That's cold, minimum of 6. And Wednesday, warming up a little bit for next Wednesday, 18 degrees, but a possible shower. Look, it's winter. What can we say? One thing is for certain, though, the sun is getting up a little bit earlier these days. I've noticed that. It's just a little bit lighter, and I'm coming in here at goodness knows what time that is. Anyway, we are going to take in a few more tracks and then take a look at what is on around town. This next track is from Norwegian singer and songwriter Sigrid. This one's called It Gets Dark.

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0: That was Lucci and Chano with Vertebrae here on RMR 101.9. It is the Phenomenal Thursday Brekkie Show. I'm Errol. Thank you for joining me this morning. We're going to take a quick look at what is going on around town this weekend. Let's start with the Heart, shall we? They've got a few things happening today, like kicking off at 10 o'clock today. I should have looked up the pronunciation of this one. Naluk Wankini. Let's go with that. From 10 o'clock this morning, this is an exhibition, meaning us talking in Noongar. It's a landmark multimedia storytelling project designed to honour and preserve the legacy of elders. So 10 respected elders from Boolu, Perth, that is, have collaborated with the Community Arts Network to share their life journeys as part of this truth-telling project. Their stories are poignant, powerful and at times heartbreaking and harrowing, but they have been laid bare so that future generations are aware of Australia's often hidden black history. So this has been developed by the Community Arts Network and will be on in the foyer at the Heart today. It's free. You can just head down there at 10 o'clock. Hang on, July 2nd. Today. It is on today from 10 o'clock. It's a bit misleading, actually. It says it's today. Look, head down there anyway and have a look, shall we? Tonight, there is definitely something on at the Heart. From 7 o'clock tonight. Look, this is sold out, so should I bother even reading about it? No, it's an international guitar sensation bringing his groundbreaking stage show to Australian shores for the very first time. Alexander Miskol is going to be performing tonight. So if you've got tickets for that one, looks like a lot of you have, I'm sure you're going to enjoy it as he fuses classical precision with elements of jazz, rock and modern fingerstyle. His performances are both technically astonishing and deeply moving. But if you didn't get tickets for that, you missed out on that one. Well, maybe how about a movie of some theatre? Tomorrow night, Friday, NT Live, The Audience will be shown at the Heart from 7 o'clock. This is returning to cinemas for the first time in over a decade. Helen Mirren plays Queen Elizabeth II in the Olivier and Tony Award-winning hit production directed by Stephen Daldry. So that's on tomorrow night down there at the Heart. What else have we got going on around town? Let's take a look over at the river. Of course, the River Bottle-O station, sponsors of our wonderful radio station here. There's a number of things happening at the river this weekend. And we're going to start with tomorrow night. There's something on tonight, but I'll get to that. Tomorrow night, free entry down there, live by the fire at the river. Emily Coles will be performing. So on select Friday nights in June, July and August, June obviously is already gone and July is nearly out the door as well. But the river will be featuring some of our favourite local artists performing intimate acoustic sets live by the fireplace from 6 to 8 p.m. while you and your crew enjoy dinner and drinks from their stunning winter menu. Now, so tomorrow night, that's Emily Coles. They're also doing it next Friday night. Mike Goodwin's performing. And the Friday after that, Chris Hawker will be on. So free entry from 5 p.m., music from 6 p.m. by the fire there at the river. Then on Saturday night, Body Jar are coming to town. They'll be performing at the river from 7 o'clock. This is a ticketed event. This is their How It Still Works tour. Look, back in 2000, Body Jar released How It Works. It was an album that defined a generation and sent Not the Same echoing through skate parks and stadium speakers worldwide. Bit over 25 years later, and the Melbourne legends are hitting the road for an extensive metro and regional Australian tour to celebrate the record that went gold and stayed iconic. So don't miss them. They will be live at the river this Saturday with special guests The Decline and Rat Salad from 7 o'clock. So hit the OzTix website if you want to grab tickets for that. On Sunday at the river, Chilali and the Chief will be performing in the beer garden there from 3, the back beer garden from 3 p.m. They're an original music duo based in WA, fusing adult contemporary indie and pop with blues, electronic and world flavours. So get down and check them out. That's free entry on the Sunday sesh. But tonight at the river,
1: Tonight, Adam Newling is performing tonight from 7 o'clock. Tickets are available for this one as well through the Auztix website. Now, Adam Newling, he returns with Life, a raw and resonant new chapter from one of Australia's most compelling songwriters. He's joined by his full band, and his regional tour captures Adam at his very best yet. Bigger, bolder, and more heartfelt than ever. Yep, he's tuned the mo, so come to Life for a powerful live show packed with power, grit, soul and unmistakable energy of Adam Newling and his band at Full Force. Well, Full Force, maybe. We have a song from Adam here that I'm going to play for you, and then we'll take a look at what else is happening around town this weekend. This is Singing Blackbird by Adam Newling.

That was Adam Newling with Singing Blackbird from 2022. Adam will be performing tonight at The River. So if you like the sound of that, look, Adam, he was raised in Cronulla. He's an alternative artist who utilises country sensibilities and eclectic knowledge of sound in his music. If you like the sound of that, you get a chance to see him tonight. There are tickets still available through the Austix website. He will be performing at The River tonight from 7. So get down there and check out Adam's gear. What else is on around town this weekend? Let's take a look at station sponsor Settlers Tavern. What are they doing this week? Oh, one of our favourites on Friday night, DJ Brightsider from 9 o'clock will be live at the tavern. So get ready for a night of epic vibes and non-stop dancing as old Dan White, Brightsider, takes the decks at Settlers Tavern. So, mate, if you like infectious energy and impeccable taste, Brightsider will be spinning a killer mix of house, R&B, afro, and new disco bangers that'll keep you moving all night long. So get down there tomorrow night from 9 o'clock. Free entry at Settlers Tavern for Brightsiders. What else we got happening at the Settlers this weekend? Well, Little Pedro will be performing on Saturday night from 9 o'clock. They're a dynamic six-piece band delivering the very best of ska and iconic British music, known for their vibrant upbeat sound. They bring an infectious energy that gets crowds on their feet and dancing from the first note. So think stuff like The Specials, Madness, modern favourites from Supergrass, Paola Nutini, and timeless 80s hits from artists such as Aha, The Cure, Dexy's Midnight Runners, The Jam. There's truly something for everyone, and you'll be surprised how many songs you know. So that's from Saturday night, free entry there at the Tab from 9 o'clock. And if you want a bigger piece of Little Pedro, then Sunday, they're doing the Sunday sesh at the Tab as well. Just can't get enough of these guys. So that'll be from 3 o'clock, the Sunday session down there at station sponsors, the Settlers Tavern this weekend. What's happening across the road and up the street at the Margaret River Beer Co., also station sponsors, but at the Brew House, Chris Hawker, who will be performing at the River in a few weeks' time. He'll be, you can get in earlier than that. You can see him at the Brew House from 4:30 on Friday. That's tomorrow. He'll be helping kick off your weekend. Of course, Chris, he brings chilled vocal acoustic guitar looper grooves from country Western Australia. He's had many years in Melbourne, touring nationally and internationally with many artists, now based right here in Margs, and you can catch him at the Brew House tomorrow night from 4:30. What else is happening at the Brew House? Well, something very special, so special they can't even list it on their What's On, but I have the details. Relax, people. On Sunday, that's right, this Sunday from 2:30 to 3:30, Tilly Joy will be performing at the Brew House. Now, she is fresh from her Northwest tour, where amongst other gigs, she had her first residency at the Oaks Resort Cable Beach, headlining their Saturday night entertainment for over a month up there. She was one of the bright stars at RMR's first open mic night that we had back in April, I think it was, and she brought her original country folk songs, and they're fun, cheeky, relatable, and at times tell stories beyond her 17 years. That's right, homegrown Tilly Joy. Get behind her. You can support her by heading down to the Brew House this Sunday at 2:30 p.m. Or maybe even help her out with a follow on Instagram at Tilly Joy Music. Check her out. She is going to go far, I have no doubt. And that is what we've got on around town this weekend. Lots happening as per usual. So get out there, get amongst it, and have some fun, shall we? It's 2 minutes to 8. Let's take in some more music. This is Disparate Youth by Santa Gold.